Recall a time you felt affinity for someone. Is there anything you have been careful of? Has anything been misunderstood?

0: Up.
1: Up.

Breaks in the streets.

the big Tesco logo shines beautifully off the canal water. On this January morning, if I'm broke,

so you smashed through my door. Dark hallway entrance, not much to explore. I owe you some money. You said it has to turn war. What's left of our memory isn't really worth saving. Password compromised by the one that you're dating. Stood in this hallway, there's no way that you're waiting. A room full of hatred, there's no way you're relating. The Tesco logo shines off this canal on a wet Wednesday morning.

space stuff, huh?

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If you do this with a billion watts, the vibrations are so violent that the entire piano would shake. 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
0: Repeat.

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A fella, he was hung all over with cameras. And he was wearing one of these bright sports shirts. And he stopped out there in that Navajo reservation. He went up to Hogan, there was an old man sitting there. And he said to him, "Are you an Indian?" The old man said, "Yes." And he said, "Well, now, why don't you teach us some Indian words?" He said, "Now, for instance, what is that?" The old

bird said, I know that. I said, what about that? What's that? The old man said, that's a rabbit. The tourist said, well, I know that. Well, what about that mountain over there? And the old man said, well, that's a sacred mountain. The tourist said, well, what about those little fuzzy things out there? What are those? And the old man said, those are sheep. And the tourist said, well, what about that fellow that's taking care of them sheep? He said, that's my son. The tourist said, well, I guess I can't learn very much here. At least I know what Navajo means. It means Indian. The old

0: ago, a few Colonel Crackers, Crow and Blackfeet Indians, and now we have people running around the Rockies in their cars. I wonder what it would be 300 years from now.
1: You wonder what the reaction was of the people who saw it, too, at that time.
0: Precisely.

Kwame, we gonna take him back like

0: green, white, green flag flown, yeah, the vulture. Mummy left her home, took a flight, be the poster. Child, take note in the wild, it's that kingdom come. Black skin, white world, that's my thesis done. Rock, paper, scissors, the mission is classified. I was doing 9 to 5, I've been lost in who am I's, who are you, who are we? I'm obsessed with breaking free. Big woman any, but for auntie, I still bend my knee. If I change, that's fine. Find a sweet one and go marry, that's mine. 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When you see me and my fam, that's culture.
1: If you get a chance, make you come make us. If they want dance, then go come pay us. If you get hands, make you come ragada. 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

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That's culture, yeah, that's culture. 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Everything and who I am, that's culture. 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That's culture, yeah. That's

0: sleep. Just tap in and ask where I'm at, ho.
1: Smoking on your top five tonight. I'm smoking on your what's-her-name tonight.

Somebody, somebody, somebody, somebody, somebody, somebody, somebody, somebody, somebody, somebody, somebody, somebody, somebody, somebody, somebody, somebody, somebody, somebody, somebody, somebody, somebody, somebody, somebody, somebody, somebody, somebody, somebody, somebody, somebody, somebody, somebody, somebody, somebody, somebody, somebody, somebody, somebody, somebody, somebody, somebody, somebody, somebody, somebody, somebody, somebody, somebody, somebody, somebody, somebody, somebody, somebody, somebody, somebody, somebody, somebody, somebody, somebody, somebody, somebody, somebody, somebody, somebody, somebody, somebody, somebody, somebody, somebody, somebody, somebody, somebody, somebody, somebody, somebody, somebody, somebody, somebody, somebody, somebody, somebody, somebody, somebody, somebody, somebody, somebody, somebody, somebody, somebody, somebody, somebody, somebody, somebody, somebody, somebody, somebody, som

I can't remember the combination. I can only do it if I see it. I can only do it.

0: excited?
1: Yeah.
0: You saw one?
1: Yeah.
0: Are you a bit gutted you didn't see it?
1: I haven't seen it before. Yeah. But I didn't see it.
0: Sorry, it's the advantage of me being in control of the light.
1: Yeah, that's okay. I'm glad that you saw them.
0: Well, hopefully I'll see another one. It's quite hard, not. I mean, Nigel was right there. Because there's so many leaves. You can't not hear them if they're nearby.
1: Yeah.
0: I think it's like it would be impossible for it to sneak past you.
1: Yeah.
0: That you get near. That's gotta be one.
1: Fuck.
0: Jesus, he's gonna show me.
1: Oh my god. It was right beside me. It's on this side.

0: stand here with the light on. Listen.
1: Oh my god. Oh my god. Whoa.
0: It's a big one.
1: That's her meal because it's got the big white spike.
0: Fucking nuts.
1: Stop doing that. Point at them.
0: Fucking booted both of them.
1: See the white spikes on his
0: Yeah.

I can't come here and die. I can't come here and lose. Got all this shit on my mind. Like, what the fuck am I doing? Work ain't paid me in time. My boo just ripped me my mood. O2 just cut off my life.

I must be the first. Surely no one has let the cold jig their knees quite happily. Lined up a ruler against the seam where the sky on a too full stomach tucks itself into the sea. Only I see the water, sugar glazed to stillness, like two taps with a spoon would split its lid in two. The wind that burrows me does not feel second hand. It's as true as a first word that repaints the front room it cuts through. Sounds stretch to an echo, so no one remembers how language used to land. The sand is out the packet new, branded with my shoes. Maybe the sun is knackered too, like each of us, wrapped up in our work and ourselves, dreaming of being shelled from our backpacks and swallowed by the beach. Maybe it's a parent, too tired to keep playing the lies through their teeth, because all pain is small change in the cost of wonder. Rising somewhere else while we see it sleep, returning its light in the nick of time, so that not a grain is lost, not a bloat of cloud burst, not a wave out of place. I must be the first. Everything I have was given to me clean, like the sky burns just to blush my face. I have held it up, ungloved, crushed seaweed beneath me, breathed in the beach until I have a new set of lungs. But I have never wiped sunrise down my jumper to get rid of fingerprints. I never took my shoes off as I came in.

And that was Crush Crush Crush by Paramore. Good day, we're live at Call Shop Radio. Welcome to Sound It Out, the radio show for the playlist of your career life. I'm your host.

0: host Raf, and in this show, we would explore the queer journeys of our guests, their past, present, and future as LGBTQ+ individuals, and the music that tells the story of each face. And today, we're joined by my really good friend, Alex. So, girl, introduce yourself.
1: Hi, I'm Alex. This is a pseudonym, just so you know. I'll share the reasons later, but yes, my name is Alex. You can call me Alex. I'm a Filipino creative based in Berlin. And my pronouns are she, her, and I'm a bisexual cis woman.
0: Okay, so let's go straight to our the first segment of our show, which is discussing the past and your song. So you gave us a Paramore song. I guess like maybe for a lot of people who knows you, they know that you love Paramore, but why did you choose this song to, I guess, encapsulate the past?
1: Well, first, Paramore was the first rock band that I've listened to. That sounds very embarrassing given that there are many rock bands, especially in the 90s, you know. But I don't know, I was really drawn to the vocalist Hayley Williams, and she opened me up to my, I don't know, my sexuality. Like, wow, I'm actually attracted to girls. Like, Hayley Williams was that person. Why this song? So there are a lot of reasons. Ever since I was a kid, I already had female attraction. So I was attracted to girls, especially in my school, since I went to an all-girls school. But I was very closeted. I was living in a Catholic conservative family. And I don't know, it was not cool to come out back then. Although in the school knows. So, like, that was my world of who knows. But outside that, nobody knew who am I attracted to. I mean, obviously they would assume I'm attracted to men.
0: Yeah. But I guess that's a very common thing. Like, this kind of situation was very common. Like you said, back then, like and this was just like maybe 10 years ago, you know. It was such a different world for the Philippines, because coming out was such a big thing, or like even talking about gender, it's like something that blows up. So
1: yeah,
0: I guess like
1: not
0: even
1: just not just
0: exploring,
1: gender, sorry. Not just gender, I mean sex in general is taboo. A lot of things were taboo, so you know, it was best to stay low,
0: Yeah,
1: really low.
0: yeah. And I guess like that makes like exploring your gender, your sexuality, that was like kind of like you mentioned this before to me like way back, that it was kind of like a hassle or an inconvenience. And because it blows up, it's something that would be such a big deal for the family. And what's your experience with that?
1: I feel like, okay, so I'm bi, right? But I was attracted to women as well. And I thought that, you know what, I'm just not gonna mention that side of myself so I can avoid this inconvenience of problems. Because I will bring up a problem that's, you know, what if I actually end up with a man? You know, like it's like you're kind of sabotaging something. No, sabotage, is that the right word?
0: Yeah, I think so. I get what you mean, because it's like kind of like disrupting the smooth flow of your life. And
1: But I'm just exploring. I'm still exploring. I'm not like as if I fell in love with a girl. No. So yeah, I just choose not to share that side of myself, since I'm also attracted to the more accepted gender, which is a man.
0: Yeah, I think I also kind of relate to this. Growing up in this conservative Catholic family, but also like the broad atmosphere back home in the Philippines was like very religious. So like you said, it was like, yeah, gender was definitely something, or like I guess they, what they call like deviating from the norm or something like this, because it that's like a big deal, because it I guess there's a bigger topic, but like goes against like the Bible, stuff like this. But aside from just the religion, it's like the families, like I guess with how family oriented our culture is, it's such a big deal. But I guess now it's not that much because of how social media changed things, and how I guess exposed the Filipino majority is to LGBTQ plus culture. Like right now it's not that big of a deal, but there's still no law. There's no law that protects our rights back home, or same sex union, same sex marriage.
1: But yeah, it's not as right now, if you go to on Philippine media or showbiz, is showbiz a thing in Europe? Like, you
0: Yeah, like
1: say showbiz, show
0: celebrity,
1: business,
0: the end,
1: yeah,
0: yeah, show business, yeah.
1: like Filipino Hollywood, basically. So if a celebrity comes out as gay like 10 years ago, it would be so, like, news all over. But now it's like, oh, they're gay. Okay. So there's more acceptance, or tolerance, I would say. Maybe tolerance is the right word. But in families, it's different. So in my case, I think it's tolerated. Here's a good insight. So in my family, gay men are more accepted. Or if you're a man and you're gay, that's more tolerable than if you're a woman and you're a lesbian. So there's like a lesbian, how do you say?
0: Like a prejudice, like a
1: Yeah, just a
0: heavier
1: stigma
0: prejudice.
1: on, yeah, heavier, yeah, exactly. Heavier stigma on lesbians. I don't know why. I don't know why. Like, why is it if it's men and, gay men, it's okay? Like, I have a cousin who's gay and he's been accepted since birth. And so my family have a lot of gay family friends, not relatives, like family friends. And that's fine, but if they're lesbian, they'll be like gossiping. So I don't know, this is very weird.
0: I guess connected to that, did you ever feel kind of like, because you're also attracted to men, did you ever had this mindset back then, like, oh, I will still like end up with a guy or something like this? So like there's like a, this is like the word, not for the lack of a better word, like there's a safety net to that with like acceptance from your family.
1: Yeah, I think I felt comfortable being bi because I knew that, oh, I'm not stuck to my family casting me out or hating me for who I am, because I still have a chance. It was sad to say, but like, I could still end up with a sex that is more accepted. So yeah, that mindset, that was the mindset that I had before, but now it's quite different. Like, yeah, and we'll get there. We'll
0: Yeah, we'll
1: get there.
0: get there. But I kind of like want, I want to say that I relate to that. I think, I mean, aside from what you said about like, yeah, the Catholic environment, and also for me, I knew that I was gay, like, or at least I knew that I was attracted to guys ever since I was young. But it was something that I've always kept, I guess, like in the back seat or something like this. And at one point, I like even told my mom that I was bi, even if I wasn't sure if I was, you know, like I knew that I was attracted to guys, but I had to tell my mom that I was bi because it was kind of like a lie for survival. Because the, like what you said, the mindset that I can still marry a girl in the end, and ultimately I think this kind of mindset, I don't know if it's the same for you, it it was kind of something ultimately for acceptance of family, because in the Philippines, I guess, versus like in the West or in the Western culture, it's we're very like with like our relationship with or our relations with our family is like until the end, you know, like it's hard for us to like leave
1: Blood
0: them, you
1: is
0: know.
1: hard to,
0: Yeah,
1: blood ties.
0: it's very family oriented. So I guess that mindset, again, it was for me, it was a life for survival because I wanted to be accepted by my mom and my parents in the end.
1: That's a
0: And
1: good one. Fight for survival.
0: And
1: In my case,
0: then
1: I mean, as a bisexual, it's not a lie. You know, like I'm not lying. Like I'm still into men, you know. But it's sad because I guess the perception of bisexual, at least with my parents, if I say I'm bi, they would say, "Oh yes, you still have a chance." Like, wow, maybe it's a phase, you know. It's always like this. They don't understand the concept of bisexuality, I feel like.
0: Yeah, and I think back then for my mom it was also the same. And she like one thing that I like stuck to me, like I told her that I was bi, or at least say I said something like I also like guys, something like this. And she told me like, "Are you really not gonna change your mind?" That was like the question that was kind of like at back then it was I was like it was I didn't take it as hard, but looking back, it was kind of like something that probably hurted me, and yeah. But actually, that brings us to the next song. This song is my response to, it's a song from Haim from their first album, and it's like this it's one of the albums that I listened to when I was in high school, and this song is called If I Could Change Your Mind.

0: for the present or the present segment, the guiding question that we have is like, who are you now? I know it's like kind of like a loaded question, but
1: Who
0: with
1: am
0: yeah.
1: I now? I mean, well, now I'm a proud bisexual as opposed to before where I was just, well, I had, oh, I didn't say this. I had a long-term ex-boyfriend for 7 years and my parents thought that, oh wow, she's straight. Yes, you know, because I dropped hints in the past that I could be a lesbian because I had short hair. I was such a tomboy. My parents caught me texting girls in a flirty way. Sorry, that was very important information. But I probably already had that narrative that I am straight, right? A 7 year boyfriend. But now, and the thought of me being bi was just on the side since I was very committed to that guy. But now I'm a very proud bisexual. I am still extremely attracted to both sexes. The thing is, I'm still me. You know, nothing has changed. My identity is still the same. And yeah, it's crazy because when people think that when you come out, maybe they would think that you are some different person, which is not the case ever for anyone. Who am I now? Also, I would say that I'm more mature spiritually and emotionally. I've grown so much since my 20s. So like I'm already turning 30 this July. And this emotional and spiritual maturity is a result of accepting myself. You know, I'm really, now I'm in a relationship with a woman and I'm happy. And then the reason why I say spiritually mature is because this is an interesting story. It challenged me to actually confront God. So hey, I'm actually bi, and I know this is not allowed based on your book, which is the Bible. And if I'm sinning right now, why am I actually still very blessed and happy? Like, why? Are you still blessing me? Shouldn't you be punishing me? So this curiosity, I was like, you're, this is probably not true. Like, you know, what they say. There's a lot of contradictions there, you know? Like love your neighbor or whatever, love. Like for me, it's about
0: You
1: love.
0: focused on love as
1: Yeah,
0: well.
1: and because I knew I was a sinner, by the book. I was just thinking, it's just so contradictory to my life now because I feel so happy. I feel so fulfilled. I feel blessed in general. So that made me explore more of my spirituality. That made me closer to God because, yeah. I hope that made sense.
0: And I feel like, you told me this before, like I noticed because we were roommates, like we were roommates back in Berlin, and one of the things like I noticed was that you're more, I guess, spiritual than I am. You said you go to church, stuff like this, but also you're like, I think,
1: I
0: yeah, but
1: try.
0: also like you're very in tune with like your spirituality, not just in religion, but it feels like you're, yeah, in tune with that, and you're very zen. And actually, that brings us to the next song, because you said that this is a song that encapsulates what you feel right now. And yeah, so this is Peace of Mind by AK and Liam Thomas.

0: you mentioned that you were in a long-term relationship with a guy, but again, we both moved to Berlin different times, but in this like city, which is like very like it's just one city, but it's like entirely different from like the situation back home with regards to like gender exploration, stuff like this. So how did it go for you with this move?
1: My ex-boyfriend and I broke up. I moved to Berlin. I mean, I was already in Berlin when we broke up, but anyway, when we broke up, I became very close to this particular girl, and we shared a lot of interests or things in common, like music, design, art, everything. Like it's just having a best friend, you know. But yeah, there was a tension between me and this girl, and also very strong emotional connection. So we were very emotional. Like that person was also very emotional. And that I realized that when I date men, physical comes first. When I get to know women, emotions come first. And for me, the emotional connection is more, it's stronger. Like it draws me in more or faster. But as compared to the physical attraction. So that made me realize that, okay, I'm actually very sure I'm bi because I have this emotional connection with this woman, and I really, I don't know, I love it, the feeling of having that. It's just so different. And then also I'm attracted to her, so I guess I'm bi. You know, I'm confirming that because when I was in the Philippines, I did have flirting with some high school girls, but that wasn't serious. You know, it wasn't like as if I leave with them or commit to them. But this time I really had that thought, and I was abandoning all of my dates on Tinder or like these men that I was seeing simultaneously when I was getting to know this girl. I was just like, really, I would choose this girl over all of these men who are hot and had like all of that. So yeah. And now I'm in a relationship with a different girl, not the girl that I spoke about. And the difference between this relationship and my ex-boyfriend, because this is my second serious relationship, there's more depth in everything. There's more depth in the care, in the love. We share both the same spiritual connection as well. And this feeling of being equal, like there's no power dynamic somehow. As opposed to, I guess, with my ex-boyfriend, it was like a battle of power, you know, like who is more dominant, like, you know?
0: Like there was like a constant clash, I guess.
1: Yeah, like I actually didn't know who was more submissive. It's sometimes it's me, sometimes it's him. It's a battle again. Time it's just
0: But
1: equal.
0: one thing I like what you said to me before. Like you told me about these three things that a relationship, like for you, like this, like your I guess I don't know if this is the word, but mantra, you know, like, but this is your learning from your current relationship. Like, there's like three things that a healthy relationship would fulfill. What can you tell us more about it?
1: The three things. So this is for me at least, love for sure. And this includes pleasure, you know. So it's just, I don't even know how to describe it. But for some people, if you feel it, you feel it. Like, you know, companionship. So having that bestie or just someone you can share presence with, you know. And enjoy that presence, even though you're not talking or you're silent together, it doesn't matter. And then support and respect. And to me, all these three or four, gender doesn't really matter. So it doesn't matter who's
0: Agree.
1: it, for sure. Like, hello, we're all human. Like, you know, we're capable. of giving all of this if you are actually in that phase where you're healthy and respectful as a person. And yeah, I guess I found my, you can say, gender euphoria and mind and clarity. So that's why the song that I chose is Peace of Mind. And you can also feel that when you listen to the song.
0: But that's good, actually. Like, I also thought about this. It feels like what you were saying, like all these things coming together that was like brought forth and or maybe at least heavily influenced by you being accepting your gender and sexuality like fully. That's definitely gender euphoria in a way. And what I also thought is like despite heartbreaks or like the whole journey of like I guess emotional journey of all of this, like you still had this accomplishment in your gender exploration, and like not a lot of people can have that. And I feel like in a way this goes for the both of us. I know for sure for both of us, like we are privileged enough to have moved to another country and to have this kind of like peace of mind through accepting who we are. And I feel like Berlin is like one of the cities that's like, I guess it's the perfect place to know who you are in different aspects. And for us, it also just happens to be like who we are, who we love, stuff like this. And for me, it was like, for you, it was peace of mind, like all the spiritual, I guess getting in tune with your spirituality. For me, it
1: My
0: like,
1: whole self, with my whole
0: yeah,
1: soul.
0: with your whole self, your soul. For me, it was like it expanded my creativity in a way. It opened up so many doors for me, and like I had this like creative surge to like do a lot of projects that like for example this show. Like I came up with this show, and it was like I moved to Berlin, and I still had a long distance boyfriend, but eventually we broke up, and in a way I felt like it was freeing.
1: But what was not freeing in your previous relationship?
0: I guess it was not with my, it was not the partner, but it was more of
1: Who you
0: this,
1: were back.
0: yeah, like who I was back then. And I felt so comfortable in the relationship that I didn't really need to like branch out. And also like we started our relationship in the Philippines. And again, we already talked about like the whole context, the religious atmosphere, and also I guess the prejudice that comes with that. So definitely being in a new city fresh from this breakup, I was like, it felt like I moved to Berlin again, you know? And like it felt like I could be me. And actually that brings us to the next song, My Response. And it's I Could Be Me. I think that was like kind of like one of the lyrics from this song, and it's from the trans trailblazer of hyperpop, Sophie, and it's called Immaterial.

0: And then I guess for the last portion of the show, we talk about the future. So this part came, I guess, like I came up with this part specifically because I read this book that you gave me, which is called Queer Intentions, and it kind of like sparked a question in me about like how will you as a an LGBTQ plus individual go through or go forward with your future. It's like there's like this divide between like, oh, do I like conform to the heteronormative path, like getting married, settling down, stuff like this, or do I live a life of deviation because I like rebelling from everything that's like, you know, the rebelling from all the cages that society is like giving us. So yeah, but the guiding question for this, of course, is like, who will you be?
1: I do wanna go back to that phrase you said, queer people either conform to heteronormative standards or
0: Which
1: norms,
0: is not bad, not bad. It's just
1: or
0: like,
1: yes,
0: yeah.
1: or they deviate. But then again, like marriage, so example, marriage, to me, it isn't heteronormative. Like, it's just something a person will want or not want. Like, I don't think it's so hetero to think of getting married, because a lot of gay people also get married and don't really want to label themselves as heteronormative, you know?
0: Yeah, it's just like living a
1: But
0: life of
1: anyway,
0: happiness.
1: and to me, I do want to get married in the future for sure. So I do not conform to any heteronormative, whatever that is. I feel like it's just a box. And the future is really uncertain, especially for a bisexual, because I don't know if I'll end up with a man or a woman. Like, right now I'm very happy in my relationship, and I hope it really it can be forever. Because I'm open, like, yeah, but I'm still like I said, going back to the pseudo name that I gave. Why is it a pseudo name? Well, I'm still on my journey, actually. I'm still on my journey. I haven't come out to my family. And this is why I still give this name. And I'm still in that journey of trying to be fully fulfilled with my identity. And I'm not there yet. So, I mean, I did say there was a gender euphoria. That's more for myself, but it will be the truest form of euphoria if I can share that with my loved ones, especially my family, because they're very, very, I don't know, I love them so much, and I don't like keeping anything from my mom or my dad.
0: But
1: Anyway.
0: I just want to like say like I think like you when you said that you don't know what the future holds, like you feel like the future is uncertain. You gave this song like that encapsulates this like future that you're seeing, maybe also the uncertainty of it, but also yeah. Could you describe this next song that we're gonna hear?
1: Yeah, so this next song is called Prophecy by B from E. And when you listen to it, it gives you this feeling of hope and moving forward. So I imagine myself in my future, driven by ambition and purpose, and me just going, just doing and going, and no matter the hurdles, I'm just moving forward. And this is also how I see it with my identity. That when I know for sure that this woman is really the one, because I don't know yet. If I know,
0: Hopefully.
1: or hopefully, if I know for sure, I will be sure that I will jump all of those hurdles that come with it. Let's say my family not actually accepting me, I will still push, I will fight for it. Again, it's moving forward. But I'm very hopeful with my family's acceptance. I believe that a parent should always prioritize their children's happiness. I think that's, you know, I don't think you should be a parent if you don't prioritize your child's well-being.
0: I agree.
1: Yeah, so that's it.
0: Yeah. Okay, let's listen to this next song.

0: For me, I also want to settle down. I want to have a family. I want to get married, have kids, and yeah, I guess for me that's not, also for me that's not following a heteronormative path, but just a path to happiness. That's my, that's how I
1: Do you?
0: envision that future. And yeah, like I going back, going back, I want to say, or I want to close this, you know, this show that, like I mentioned before, the both of us were both privileged to be in Europe, to have a safer space, to explore who we are, or get to and fully start to accept it, and where there's like the law supports our love, you know, that here same-sex union is legal, but back in our home country, it's still, there's no law that protects the rights, the safety of LGBTQ plus people like us. And at the same time, there's nothing that supports same-sex union in the, it's not in the law. But my hope for our home country and for a lot of countries that are similar to us is that the government would finally support our kind of love in the near future or in the future.
1: I do want to add something before you introduce that last song. To all the bi girlies and boysies that coming not yet coming out is not a sign of weakness. I don't see it that way. It's more of just a sign of timing and protection and wisdom. You know, it's just about when you're ready. And I don't want people to think that not if somebody doesn't come out yet, it's them being unsure. It's not really the case, you know, because right now I'm actually sure. And I do, if I had that leisure or that, yeah, leisure of introducing my now girlfriend to my family or my parents, that would be fucking amazing.
0: Same.
1: But yeah, so weak how do you say? Yeah, people correlate like coming out as strength, right? It's something that's strong, which is true. But you know, strength isn't always loud. So it's just really respecting
0: That's such a good
1: your
0: statement, yeah.
1: it's respecting yourself and your time and you know, just yeah, that's it.
0: Yeah. That's such a nice ending statement, honestly.
1: Shout out to my girlfriend, my beautiful model girlfriend.
0: Yes, you know who you are.
1: Know who you are if you're listening to this, and I actually need to pick her up in the station now,
0: Yeah,
1: so.
0: okay. Okay, but now like we want to end this song with something very positive and something that I guess me, like for me, I think this is something that encapsulates the kind of love that we have as LGBTQ plus people. And it's 100% pure love. Thank you for listening. If you want to be our next guest and you want to share the playlist of your queer life, just send me a DM on Insta. It's at REATFR. And again, this is Sounded Out, signing off. Happy Pride Month, everyone!

Alexis, この場所を見つけて Alexis, 君の手のひらに Alexis, 僕が雨を降らせた。

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